0: Here's something that keeps a lot of parents up at night. Kids are growing up with more access to information than ever before in history. But most of the content is calculated to keep them distracted, make them mad, and keep them scrolling. 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And I love that WorldWatch doesn't talk at kids. 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
1: Employee Slack channel to hold discussions about the powerful capabilities of their models, said Cox and the fellow who quit that we were talking about at the outset. He described it as a reflection of how much influence AI companies have over the industry's development. Quote, it's kind of insane that it has to happen on the MacBooks of some engineers living in San Francisco instead of a bunker in the desert like where they were doing the Manhattan Project, he said.
2: Okay, well, I just looked at his Twitter thread 5 minutes ago, and he's got tweet after tweet after tweet after tweet, this Jacob Coxon guy from Anthropic. And this one is getting a tremendous amount of attention. The people building AI earnestly believe that it could kill us all by the end of the decade. That is a heck of a sentence from a guy who's on the inside of what Elon says is currently the best AI out there, Anthropic.
1: Not the tobacco executives understood that nicotine was addictive.
2: Right.
1: And could lead to certain disease. No, let's read that again.
2: The people building AI earnestly believe that it could kill us all by the end of the decade. This is not a marketing stunt. If anything, many executives and senior researchers will couch their phrasing in the press to sound sensible, but I hear the same people express fear privately. No other human activity poses this level of danger. Yeah, yeah, I'd say. How is this not getting more attention?
1: Just so I understand, when he says the end of the decade, the end of the 2020s are like the end of 10 years starting now, so I can plan accordingly. I mean, because that's a significant difference.
2: Well, there's a lot more to this part of it, which is getting a lot of attention online for obvious reasons. Maybe we get into that an hour or two and some of the responses and everything like that. But that's a heck of a thing for a guy working at the biggest AI in the world to say.
1: I am not young and strong enough for the apocalypse. My strategy has got to be I will be the leader of the young and strong and will sick them on my rivals. I've got to be the cartel boss.
2: That's why I'm in the gym every day.
1: Yeah, well.
2: Preparing for the apocalypse. That's what I'm saying, is I'm doing my reps. End of the decade. End of the decade. Got to be ready. Got to be ready.
1: I think I'm going to put my fat arse in my car and go buy ammunition. So you enjoy your weightlifting.
2: I think I'll build a fence.
1: I'd like to apologize.
2: Cheese on my yacht.
1: Well, you might as well. It's like the end of Don't Look Up, the delightful Leo DiCaprio movie. You sit there, you hold hands with your family and talk about how lucky you are.
2: Yeah, well, that's another good scene, like my running away from the giant mudslide, the end of Don't Look Up, where they all sit there and decide to have a conversation about the good times as the
1: end. As they're atomized. I'm sorry, folks. I'm sorry for the tone of the show. I apologize. I hope we're wrong. I pray we're wrong. If there is a God, hear us now, O Lord.
2: Oh, yeah, I want to be wrong.
1: Do something quick. Amen.
2: And not like later. Do it now. Because we got to get to mailbag. And we'll talk. Yes. So we'll get into this guy's claims in an hour or two. But one of the most valuable companies in the world with a giant technology that's coming that all the smart people recognize is a really, really big deal at different levels. The fact that this guy claims, hey, I resigned because in the hallways, the chatter is, this is going to kill every human by the end of the decade. I mean, when is this sort of conversation ever been had?
1: Well, if it's the end of the 2020s, that is really inconvenient. Yikes.
2: But depending on your loan, you might not have to pay off your car.
1: Yeah, so upside.
2: Yeah, upside.
1: There you go.
2: Okay, we got mailbag next. Stay here.
3: Armstrong and Getty.
1: Uh-oh.
3: The most depressing radio show.
1: It's true.
2: Sorry about that.
3: Ever.
4: Armstrong and Getty.
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1: So he's just going full speed ahead to try to become the richest, most powerful guy. Anthropic, so he doesn't care. Anthropic thinks we've got to go without any guardrails to make sure we're first because we do care. So you got the guy that doesn't care, obviously screaming full speed ahead, and the guy mm-hmm. that does care full speed ahead because he thinks he's doing the moral thing. But this guy's saying either way, we're going to end up with super intelligence and nobody will be able to control it.
2: So they're the least worst option. Great. And what about China as always? Golly gee.
1: Well, so interesting. And again, it's so interesting that this conversation is not being had by more people. I mean, there's a certain amount of, well, what are you going to do? We're all in the same boat.
2: When are we going to get to whether the NFL should be holding games in Australia or not? The important stuff.
1: It's amazing.
2: Yes. Yes, it is.
1: I have. He goes on to say here, I'll end with a positive note here. He goes on to say here in one of his many tweets today, and I have a feeling there's going to be a lot of pushback today. I would imagine Dario Modi's going to make some statements. Sam Altman's going to make some statements. Probably Elon will react to this, and we'll see, you know, they're going to try to calm things down. Of course, they have a tremendous profit motive with all the most valuable companies in the world not wanting to be damaged by people freaking out, but... Well, hit you the optimist. We have an ad to do?
2: At the end of the segment.
1: Oh, okay. Yeah. End of the segment. Okay. He says, I'm optimistic, Jacob Coxon, the guy that resigned. I'm optimistic about the potential for coordination. Warning shots like the Hugging Face attack have made pacing agreements between U.S. labs more viable. I don't feel like we're on track to prevent a global race, which may require costly actions such as a temporary ban on improving model capabilities. I don't feel like we're on track to prevent a global race. Well, then our domestic agreement means nothing. So
2: it's utterly insignificant, Jacob. Ay, caramba. I'm just going to look at it like mortality. Nothing I can do about it. I'm going to try to enjoy my day. And I'm going to try to plan for the uncertain future.
1: But before you jump into the end.
2: Oh, my God, he's got more, folks.
1: But we talk about the mortality stuff a lot. All of us do. And especially as you get older, you talk about heart disease and diet and exercise and stay away from this or whatever all the time.
2: Mm-hmm.
1: And it's not going to kill everybody on Earth. It's only going to kill you.
2: Well, there's a return on investment there. I'm not sure there is on worrying about AI, as it is 100% outside my control. I mean, eventual mortality is outside my control. When it happens, I have at least a vote.
1: Yeah,
2: so
1: that's
2: where it's different. Yeah. Golly gee. Well, that was great.
1: So interesting.
2: So in case we're not all wiped out, we need to plan for the future, and that includes you good people. 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
1: Yeah.
2: Boy, if he gets booed, that's going to be quite the deal, quite the scene.
1: Yeah, and that the final note in Lauren Green's report was another 9/11 commemorative group said, look, anybody who wants to come with an open heart and mourn the death and destruction, we'll have them there. I like that spirit. That's a nice spirit. But when empathy becomes suicidal empathy, then you're making a terrible, terrible mistake. So we'll have to see what happens Friday.
2: I'll tell you what, if you've never read it, the 9/11 Commission report, when they put that book out, it reads like a thriller. I mean, you don't want to get through the whole thing because it gets really, unless you're real super into it. But that first chapter of just that day and what went down the way they wrote it, it's thrilling. I might In fact, I will. I'll reread it before Friday and bring you some of the highlights in case you've forgotten them. It's something else.
1: My other favorite book on that topic is The Looming Tower.
2: Oh, yeah.
1: Al-Qaeda and the Road to 9/11 by Lawrence Wright. And I know we should have a list of recommended books. We've never been able to get our act together. We'll work on it.
2: But
1: I've said for the 500th time. Yes?
2: The 9/11 report is basically just a news account of what happened after doing all the research. And it's, again, written like a thriller.
1: Mm-hmm.
2: I'll get into some of the highlights from that on Friday, including my favorite part. What's the current CIA director at the time said as soon as he heard the news. I love that part. Anyway, Apple's having one of their big events today, as they usually do in September. Biggest one they've had in a very, very long time for one of the most valuable companies in the world. I'll tell you why next.
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9: 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And that place is on Flat Top Mountain right here in Tennessee. 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

0: Red Eye Radio, 866-90-RED EYE is the phone number, 866-907-3339. And you can also text in. A lot of text messages tonight from all over the country. I love that. 615-737-9986. Some haters, and that's okay. I appreciate the haters as much as I appreciate the folks that have positive things to say. There is a number of things that I want to talk about here coming up in the next half hour of Red Eye Radio. I think that I mentioned in the first hour that it is 1 year since the death of Charlie Kirk. And there's a lot of people saying a lot of great things. And there's a lot of people that are saying, quite frankly, some terrible things. So one of the things that I'm interested in, and I've always been interested in this, is the people that didn't really discover Charlie Kirk until after he passed away. I'm going to admit to you that I'm one of them. Which is crazy because I'm a conservative. You would have thought that I was tracking Charlie Kirk. You would think that I knew every single video that Charlie Kirk put out. But I didn't. And I'm going to tell you why, because, you know, I got my own thing going on, and I'm, you know, radio, and I'm not one to pay a lot of attention to social media influencers, even if they're conservatives. But I think that Charlie Kirk was much more than an influencer. And I'll get into that coming up in the next half hour. But you know, the thing is that the man does continue to change lives. And that's part of what I really like about Charlie Kirk, even a year after his assassination. I want to make sure that I get this in really quickly. The president making headlines earlier tonight at the midterm Republican convention, promising $5,000 to every American adult if the Republicans maintain control of the Senate and the House of Representatives. Here's what the president said.
1: If the Republicans win the House of Representatives and the United States Senate, both of them, because of our economic, tremendous economic success, like in history, we've never had anything like what's happening. But because of our tremendous strength and success economically, I will issue a dividend to every adult citizen in the United States of America for $5,000.
0: And so you're hearing a lot of applause there inside the arena in Dallas. But there's a lot of people, conservatives and Democrats alike, for different reasons, that hate this idea. I mean, I've already, in the first hour, I talked about this. I'm going to talk about it here as the evening continues to progress. People are definitely reacting to this. The Democrats are saying, oh, the president is trying to buy votes. He's not trying to buy votes. That's not what he's trying to do. Now, is he trying to manipulate people to come out and vote and manipulate people to vote Republican? Yeah, absolutely. You could say that. But my issue is that that's going to cost about $1.35 trillion. And, you know, maybe the devil is in the details. By the way, Congress needs to be the ones that really approve this. The president can't just take one of his magic Sharpies and sign a piece of paper, a proclamation, and send each American adult citizen $5,000. This has got to go through Congress. And I can tell you there's a lot of Republicans, and I interview a lot of Republicans on Capitol Hill, and the vast majority of the ones that I interview would be like, no, we're not doing that. Not with a debt of $40 trillion. There's no way they'll say that we're going to do that. Not with a deficit of $1.8 trillion. So, bottom line is, the devil may be in the details. The president didn't talk a lot about it, but we will continue the conversation coming up right here on Red Eye Radio.
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Are the Republicans panicking? That's what a lot of people seem to believe. 8624 texted in. Republicans could have chalked up a win if they would have passed the Save America Act. Now they panic. I absolutely agree. There are so many people that I talk to every single day. And I'm in Nashville, Tennessee. Very, you know, Tennessee is a very Republican state, very red state. Granted, but there's a lot of people that I know across the country who are really angry that John Thune has not been willing to get the Save America Act passed. So that is something that obviously President Trump is very angry about. The House of Representatives passed that numerous times, multiple times. To be honest, I don't know how many times, but it was a lot.

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9: That means BB Bell.
10: BB Bill. And you know what? JR's just looking at me. 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And he goes, would you stop? And I'm like, no, man, this is really big for me. All right. There's nothing better than a hometown smile. 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Okay. Turn the mic on. He's here. I cannot believe you didn't see the sign that
9: the
10: I
9: general.
10: Did at 2
11: Somebody
10: o'clock this
11: told
10: morning.
11: Me to come down here and get a tooth whitening, and you hadn't offered it yet at all. I'm ready.
10: Okay. So you live in Ottawa.
11: You know, I just moved, but I did for some years with my bride. She passed away recently, so I've moved.
10: Oh, man, I'm sorry.
11: Well, that's okay. She lived a great life, and she was a real, real American patriot.
9: I knew where you live, kind of in back of the flower shop. And
11: Back behind the flower shop,
9: yeah,
11: yes.
9: Yeah.
10: Hey, one of our tremendous fans passed away. He was Nature Boy, and
11: I know I listened to him.
10: Put your headset on because you got to hear the update from our great friend Pam. Who Pam? You've been out to his mom's house, and it's going well, isn't it?
12: Yes, it is. I didn't go by yesterday, but I believe it'll be finished today. And they are putting a walk-in shower with glass doors. They had to do a little floor repair first and reroute the water. But they should be done today, so I will send you an update. But my friend over at Havenly Showers, Nick Haven, has donated the shower, and they're usually about $7,500, and then they go up. But he is having a special for $7,500 if anybody needs a porcelain walk-in shower.
9: We have a special here on advertising. It's called You Have to Pay for It. You don't get it for free.
10: No, Pam.

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1: And put anchors in and the whole thing. So, I mean, you can put a cover on any pool.
2: You were talking about the sunlight going through. You were talking about the sturdiness, that people could walk across it. Explain that again.
1: Yeah, because I had a guy ask me several questions on that through an email. So it is a sunblock mesh, meaning the sun doesn't penetrate through the cover. It's an overlapping weave. So no matter what angle the sun is, straight over your pool.
3: That's
1: east,
3: like Jed's
1: west,
3: hair, by the way.
1: Exactly. No matter which angle, the sun doesn't penetrate it. Warmth and sunlight is what gets algae going. So we recommend closing your pools. Right now, it's really too early. We want to get into where our water temperatures drop down into at least the 70s before we want to close our pool. Because if we've got a warm pool sitting down there, and okay, in the act of the ultra mesh safety cover, it's anchored like with straps onto the deck. It's like a trampoline bed. So you could walk across it and you would get the same experience that you get on a trampoline bed. So like you could walk across it, but you're going to get wet up to your knees. But a car is not going through it. Your family could stay up on top. Wow. Very, very safe. And we're going to get 18 to 20 years out of one of these mesh covers.
2: To close a pool for the season, How long does it take?
1: Oh, we blow the lines. Some of them are kind of complicated. Generally, if you blow out the skimmer line, main drain, 3 or 4 returns, you can do that in 20 minutes, 30 minutes tops, and then put the cover on it. So we pull the plugs and all the equipment. We blow out all the lines, plug them inside the pool so there's not water in your lines underground or in your equipment above ground. Put the cover on it. You got nothing to worry about.
2: All right. When's the last time you went swimming?
1: That it wasn't work-related?
2: Yeah, I mean, do you...
1: A year or two?
2: I know. I figured.
1: I don't think I have... We took our pool out over a year ago. It was an above ground that was over 30 years. You know what I mean? It outlived its lifespan. So we're going to do another little one over there eventually. I seriously have not been in a pool for pleasure in a couple of years.
2: I figured. Hey, do you have a lot of saltwater pools that you work on?
1: Yeah, that's pretty popular. That is pretty popular. They're good. They're going to make your chlorine. They're going to make your caustic soda. You're going to be in a saline environment, which is very, very good for your skin. Very good for your skin. But it is corrosive on metals, all kinds of metals touching the water. So make sure if you've got a salt system, you have a sacrificial anode that will accept that corrosion plumbed in very close to the cell.
2: So like 20 years ago when you started doing this, you were showing up at people's homes wearing a Speedo.
1: No, Lord, no.
2: With gear and all that equipment, weren't you, Ben?
1: Yeah, me and JR teaming it in Speedos.
2: Phil, you have been great, buddy. You got a packed schedule today?
1: Got a good bit to do today. We're getting ready for the closing season, and it's a rush.
3: So in other words, this is the highlight of your day. It's all downhill from here.
1: It's all just, listen, I was been looking forward to today.
2: You know what?
1: I didn't know you were going to have a 4-star general
2: you
1: on.
2: You just missed him.
1: I know.
2: I wish you would have texted me. I would have said he was such a nice guy. Yeah, he would have waited.
1: Awesome. I could tell. He's a smart man. Yeah.
2: He is a fun guy, and is talking about being married for about 54 years.
1: I got 32.
2: Yeah.
1: Wait. Is it 33? I need to talk to my
2: wife. I got 36, man.
1: No, I'm in 34. I'm heading on 35. Sorry. I hope Debbie's not listening.
2: We can't talk about it. Yeah. No,
3: it's okay.
2: JR gets very sensitive.
3: No, I don't. Okay. I was married 36 years. 19 to one woman, 17 to one.
2: Phil Waits, we love you, man. It's called pooltechchattanooga.com. Is that the best way that people just go to the website or what
1: or just call the number, go to the website, numbers on the website. You can't miss that. Maybe we'll do an app sometime soon.
2: pooltechchattanooga.com. So when do you like November is just great? Do you love November?
1: I love the fall. When it gets cool and you go out on the back porch in the morning with a cup of coffee and a sweatshirt.
2: You're off?
1: You know? No. That's just like I'm usually up by 5 in the mornings.
2: But for any off months at all that you just really...
1: December, January, February. Nobody needs a pool guy. You know, unless there's some renovations scheduled, stuff like that. There's some weekly maintenance on year-round pools. That's
2: about it. People can call you for consultations and ask them to come to their house and say, what
1: Absolutely.
2: Should I build?
1: Any time.
3: That's the best time probably, right?
1: Oh, yeah. Yeah, that's slow time in the season. Guys have got time. I mean, here's one of the deals. If you're calling a pool guy and you need something and he can get there tomorrow, you may not want him. You know what I mean?
3: Hey, yeah.
1: And there's a difference between guys that have been
3: established. Don't go to the restaurant that have no cars in the parking lot.
1: Yes, yeah. Exactly. That's a
2: how is your industry employee-wise? Do you have a hard time keeping employees? I'm sure you're good to them, so you don't.
1: I've had several guys who have been with me for a while. I've had some guys do

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1: Time, but probably best known these days as being a commentator on the hockey coverage on ESPN. Barry Melrose. He was an interesting personality. Sometimes a little bit too much in my humble opinion, but...
2: Oh, I've heard that about me.
1: Yeah.
2: Well, many times.
1: From me.
2: From you. Yeah, this person is like, the bomb threats. It's just, you would think kids would be done doing those things by now.
1: No.
3: Well, now it's retro. Like, I've been doing bomb threats for a while. Or not, I've been doing bomb threats. I've experienced them for a while.
2: Really? I've never had one.
3: Oh, yeah, no, back in high school, my buddy's brother duct taped a notebook, threw it in a toilet, and, did whatever you do on it. And apparently that's exactly what a bomb looks like, so they shut school down. So my friends and I just, we just walked out of campus and went and got
2: Did he get
3: photos.
2: In trouble, or nobody ever knew?
3: I don't know what happened to the kid. Maybe I never heard from him again, so who knows?
2: Have you ever been in a bomb threat? You ever had a... I've had fire drills. I've never had a bomb threat.
1: I think I was near the UTC campus when they had that shut down
2: last year.
1: Yeah, whatever.
2: Like the first day.
1: Yeah, whatever it was.
2: Pete Davidson is still creeping around or lurking, as I like to say. Yeah, I never got that. Never got that higher. That was weird.
3: After I met some dudes from Long Island, his presence made a lot more sense.
2: Really?
3: Presents a demographic to a T.
2: I mean, I tell you, the most upsetting thing was to hear about Chevy Chase, how what a jerk he is to work with.
1: I've heard that.
2: Horrible, horrible person.
1: But I've heard that about me, too. And we all know that's not true.
2: I was crushed to hear that Ben Stiller's really not a nice guy.
1: Oh, really? I thought he was.
2: What? Did the bomb at 96 Olympics go off? Yes, it did.
1: At Olympic Park?
2: Yeah, it killed... One person? Two people?
1: I can't remember.
2: But they ruined that man's life.
1: Richard Jewell?
2: Richard Jewell. What a horrible, horrible, horrible thing the media did to him. I hope his family died a rich, rich family.
1: I hope they did.
2: I thought that was a great movie. But, yep, I think it killed one person, if I'm not mistaken.
1: Mm-hmm.
2: You are correct.
1: Mm-hmm.
2: All right, buddy.
1: Tomorrow
2: we're going to be live for 4 hours. It's going to be a very powerful show tomorrow.
1: You're sure?
2: Oh, yeah. I mean, I'm sure Buzz won't like it, but everybody else, let's hope they do. And I'm so glad my sister-in-law continues to listen. I'm going to let you meet her. Greatest. Look who's here. Look behind you. Art.
1: We've met.
2: Hey, buddy. All right, I have not touched the audio levels. I swear to you. I swear to you. I swear I have not. I have not touched any audio levels, but now there's some cracking in the audio levels.
4: Well, you'll have to fill out a ticket.
2: I know.
1: Where did these tickets come from?
2: So type a letter, Maria, address it to Looney. That's good. Man, we miss you, buddy.
4: Well, I miss y'all.
2: Why are you here?
4: Working for Max today.
2: Oh, all right.
1: Did it get him? Did White Leg Syndrome finally put him in the hospital?
2: Hey, did anybody take the squash?
4: Yeah. Oh, yeah.
2: It was good.
1: Yeah. Oh, by the way, we would have had donuts, but Jed gave them away to anyone that walks through the studio.
2: Listen, whoa. I thought they were done eating them.
1: But they weren't yours.
2: I'm going to buy three right now.
1: They weren't yours.
2: Looney.
1: I
2: got it. Well, Looney can't have one because he's a borderline diabetic, and I don't want to kill the engineer.
1: Right, but I think Art would have eaten two or three dozen, so you better go buy a lot.
2: In the late 80s in high school, we didn't just have a bomb threat. A kid brought in a pipe bomb to kill his teacher, and the teacher was smart enough to throw it out the window. What?
1: James Bond High School or what?
4: I was gonna say. This guy I went to high school with. He said, "Is an M80? Is that a really powerful?"
1: Yeah.
4: tossed a lit M80 in a toilet.
1: Oh yeah,
4: entire school shook.
1: Yeah,

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0: pretty wild conversation taking place, and I'm a big fan of that. Thank you very much to Jake from the Nation of Jake for joining us. Thank you very much to all of you for participating in the conversation as well. And thank you so much for continuing to tell me what exactly Donald Trump thinks he's doing. Okay, that would be... You know, like, I don't understand his decision-making process, but this isn't the first time I've said that. I've regularly been like, huh? What is this? Like, why are you doing this? Why are you saying this? Now, Donald Trump did have a couple of decent moments last night at the event. He wasn't the only one who had a decent attack line. The person running against James Tallarico, Ken Paxton, had a couple of pretty good attacks on him. But the Tallarico thing that I find most interesting is that this guy has decided to change every position he has ever had. And he's now starting to use the same exact line for changing his position. This guy is like a weird, and yes, we already know that, he is a weird and kind of strange guy who is very stage managed, but for as stage managed as he isn't very good at being stage managed. And what I mean by that is the guy is doing this thing where he says, well, I wasn't clear. I wasn't clear. That was a misstep in my position. What I meant was, and he does all these things about gender and all this other stuff, and you just wonder to yourself, like, what do you actually believe? And the answer is nothing.
1: In the 2021 hearing, you said there are six biological sexes. Do you still believe that, standing here with me right now?
2: No. I've missed the mark on some of my past statements. I will be the first to admit it. What I meant is that there are two sexes, and then there's a small percentage of people with genetic abnormalities.
0: Okay, all right. So exactly, you missed the mark, right? Like, that's it? I missed the mark. And there are some people with genetic abnormalities. Really, what's your genetic abnormality makes you zero-zim or pup gender? Or gender fluid, or whatever one of these 99 genders I get when I go to the doctor's office. What exactly is that? What exactly is it?
3: But it's, he missed the mark. It's a hard switch. Like, he was almost comedically leaning into this, and now he's like, oh, no, I don't know. I was just,
0: yeah, and by the way, that's not something you accidentally say. I mean, it's like, listen, before we go any further, listen to this.
4: Tallarico himself under fire for past controversial comments, like this call to dismantle capitalism.
5: The link between climate change and white supremacy and capitalism in our country. And I think only ending the ways that all three of those oppressive systems work together are we going to be able to begin the process of dismantling them.
6: Did you mean that?
2: So I've missed the mark on statements that I've made in the past. I'll be the first to admit that. What I was talking about when you listen to my entire comments was not capitalism, but crony capitalism.
0: Oh, I missed the mark on it. Sorry, I missed the mark on that one too.

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1: That, but yeah. Wait, what was the question? Oh, yeah, Bullworth. Yes, I've seen it. It's okay. It's okay. You could see some foreshadowing of Donald Trump in that movie. Austin, you ever seen Bullworth?
2: Of course not. Nope. No clue what it is.
1: Yeah, I believe it's Warren Beatty. I could be wrong about that. And Holly Berry. And Beatty is a politician. I think he has like cancer or something. I can't remember. And anyway, he gets into a realm where he doesn't care. And he just starts saying the truth and being crazy. And it's pretty good. And he becomes more popular.
2: Is that like Jim Carrey's Yes Man?
1: No. Nothing like that. Different and that movie's not called Yes Man. Okay. Thank you very much.
2: It's not even called that. Okay.
1: No. Okay, thank you very much. Moving on.
3: Can you tell me why we subsidize oil companies with taxpayer dollars when they are making billions in profits every quarter?
1: I'll tell you one of the reasons. You're a stupid idiot. That's one of the reasons. No, here's the real reason. We subsidize them with taxpayer dollars in the same way we subsidize people who build stuff. They're called tax abatements, mostly. Where we say to them, hey, if you build and you do this and you drill and you get all this oil, you do all this stuff, we will give you tax incentives to do so. The way the American government works is if we want more of something, you untax it. If you want less of something, you tax it. And because we want more energy production, we untax it. If you think the federal government is writing a check to Shell, I mean, you probably went on social media and started talking about how good it was that Charlie Kirk was killed because you're not very smart. Okay, I mean, that's probably what you believe. So I can't really help you with that. And the way that question was framed, I think we understand what the premise was, just like this one.
3: Republicans used to care about deficit spending, but even with record high $40 trillion federal debt, Trump is now proposing another $1.3 trillion tax cut while pushing for record high spending for the military, Social Security, and federal building projects. Our children and grandchildren will inherit this debt and a much weaker economy in the future, but we seem consumed with immediate gratification. Why?
1: Well, let me just ask yourself what you would cut in order to get that deficit down. If the answer is nothing, then you are also very interested in immediate gratification, because that's the only way out of this. It is cutting, and it's doing it at a percentage that slowly weans us off all this debt, and we have to start spending less than we bring in. But the minute you cut something, what happens? You're killing children! Only Lindsey Clancy's allowed to do that! I mean, that's basically how it goes. And if you think I'm wrong, again, let's talk about Venn diagrams. The people who are against snap cuts and the people who think Lindsey Clancy is innocent by reason of insanity, I bet you that's a circle. That Venn diagram's a circle. So, again, you're killing children. That's up to Lindsey Clancy to decide. Find the cuts. That's what's going to have to happen. Raise more taxes. That's not going to work. It's not. Because they want to use all those new taxes they claim they want from the billionaires and trillionaires, which there's one, in order to say, let's do more spending. All right? Okay. Good question, though.
3: Dale, how many of these moms that are supporting Lindsey Clancy do you think would let her babysit their kids?
1: Zero. Not a single one. You see how they do those hard hands? That also looks like someone strangling something. So I don't know what exactly they're trying to do. But the answer is zero. None. Not a single one. I wouldn't even let them near my kid.
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5: From ABC News, I'm Wayne Cabot. With little time to spare before the election just 54 days away, the Supreme Court this morning made a definitive ruling on one of the lingering questions. Will the hastily redrawn map favoring Republicans be allowed to stand in Missouri? The High Court says no.
6: In a brief, unexplained order with no noted

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1: Healthcare industry and make it go away, because that would have an adverse effect on your economy in general.
2: I'd say so.
1: And I didn't know the answer to the question I just asked you, but I had the same assumption you did, that when they say Medicare for all, they're talking about Medicare Advantage plans for all. That would still be, because a lot of people think, well, that would no longer be insurance company regulated. That's not necessarily going to be the case as to what would take place.
3: Yeah. I mean, it's basically saying that, you know, people in our country need to be able to access insurance in order to have the medical care that they need. And, you know, like when they got rid of all, and this is not a Medicare issue, this is the, you know, on the marketplace, when they got rid of the supplements, I mean, the, you know, the income-based premiums, so many
1: for the
3: people
1: for the
3: marketplace.
1: Yeah.
3: So when that happened, well, so many people.
1: You might refer to that as Obamacare.
3: Affordable Care Act. Right. So when they got rid of those, the income-based premiums, literally, you know, the difference between your monthly premium, you know, many people were priced out of the being able to afford insurance. So now we have a lot of people who have lost insurance, period.
2: Yeah.
3: Because they can't afford those premiums.
2: Yeah, and that's scary.
3: Oh, yeah.
2: Like, because you talk about financial risk, running around without health insurance.
3: Hey, listen, I had a premature baby.
2: Uh-huh.
3: She's 34. Back then, there was an 80-20. That's when I say 20% of a lot of money is a lot of money. And there were no maximum out of pockets.
2: Yeah.
3: The amount of money that we owed, she was in the hospital in the year that she was born in December. She was still in the hospital.
2: Oh, no.
3: We had insurance. We had, personally, we owed over $187,000, and that was only for her hospital bill.
2: Gosh. Amy, thanks for being here today. It's always a pleasure to have you. Coming up next, Yaffe Live from 1 to 3, Sport Talk 3 to 7. We will talk to y'all tomorrow.

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5: From ABC News, I'm Wayne Cabot. The Supreme Court this morning effectively ripped up and threw away the map that Republicans in Missouri drew at the president's request to squeeze out a majority Democratic district in Congress. ABC's Catherine Falder says the justices sided with Democrats 54 days before the election.
6: It certainly is a loss for Republicans going into the midterms, of course, because they obviously hope that new map would be used. And now the Supreme Court is saying that that old map, that 2022 map, must be used. This map was already used during those primary contests.
5: Democrats say it's a bribe, that $5,000 check President Trump promised last night to all U.S. adults on the condition Republicans win Congress in November. Republicans are relatively silent about the idea. Democrat Senate Leader Chuck Schumer says Trump is trying to bribe the American people for their votes. As to what it would cost, Senator Chris Coons of Delaware, calling it a $1.3 trillion attempt to pay off voters, which would explode the deficit, making a bad economy worse. Separately, Trump is promising $500 check

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1: Three or so, right? You come off that road, you got to go like 2.5 miles back through these pastures and through the, you know, it's all paved now, but I mean, all the way back there to where the actual plane hit the ground. I mean, it was way out in the middle of nowhere, and that's so lucky. I mean, it's rural America to begin with.
2: Yeah.
1: But it could have been, you know, it's closer to a couple of towns that may have taken out a neighborhood or a big bunch of farms or something like that. You know, it's just still so emotional, man.
2: And of course, their target was probably the U.S. Capitol.
1: Yes.
2: So that would have been horrible, too. There is something about this year. I don't know if you've noticed it, but there's, you know, we always pay attention on the anniversary. But
1: sure.
2: 25 years this year, I've just noticed a lot more attention and remembering.
1: And it should. I mean, you know, it was, we all, I mean, if you lived through it, like the weird thing is, you know, like my son was probably 1.5 and my daughter was born in October of, you know, the month later.
2: Wow.
1: So, I mean, and they're, she'll be 25 this year. I mean, right?
2: Yeah.
1: And you're just like, holy cow, man, that is.
2: Yep. They
1: that,
2: don't.
1: Right. Because there's every single year, more and more of our population in America weren't alive when it happened.
2: Yeah, they don't remember.
3: I worked at Provident, which is now Unum, in a call center. Brokers would call in for proposals. We couldn't keep up with them, okay? Man, by about 11 o'clock in the morning that day, nobody was calling us.
2: Yeah.
3: At all.
2: I can understand. Wow. All right. Well,
1: yeah, I came to the radio station just because I didn't know what else to do.
2: Yeah.
1: I mean,
2: I was in school. I was in high school. And yeah, nobody knew. I mean, mostly most of the teachers were like, look, we're just going to talk or we're just going to not, you know, do anything. But the TV was on and you saw everything happening.
1: Right.
2: Yeah. It's pretty crazy.
3: The video of George W. Bush was speaking to an elementary school or something like that.
2: Right. Yes.
3: And somebody whispered in his ear and the somber look that came on his face.
2: Yeah.
1: Yeah, it was poker face. He tried.
2: You never know how you're going to react.
1: No.
2: Like, you just don't know.
1: Especially when we've never really seen anything like that before.
2: Right.
1: I mean.
2: Anyway.
1: Anyway, we're going to have fun on Sports Talk, though, this afternoon.
4: Sports Talk, everybody.
1: Sorry to bring that down.
2: No, it's all right. You're not the only one thinking about it, that's for sure. Yeah. Thanks, Blake. I appreciate it. Coming up next, we're going to speak with Steve Bucci. He is a national security expert with the Heritage Foundation. We'll talk about the latest in Iran and more here on Yappy Live. 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
7: From ABC News, I'm Wayne Cabot. If Republicans win both houses of Congress, will President Trump be able to make good on last night's promise, bribe, Democrats say, to pay each adult $5,000? ABC Stephen Portnoy says that would cost over $1 trillion and would likely get jammed up in the courts.
8: America already has a $40 trillion national debt, which is now accelerating because interest rates are rising in the global markets, because investors are skittish about the Iran war and about this country's ability to pay its existing obligations. We're running a $2 trillion deficit. The government spends $7 trillion this year. It's only taking in $5 trillion in taxes and in tariffs. There isn't enough tariff revenue to cover the cost of what the president promised last night, especially given that so much of what the government has taken in tariff revenue has had to be refunded because the president's initial tariffs were found to be unlawful by the Supreme Court.
7: The Supreme Court this morning decided against the Republicans' redrawn congressional maps for Missouri, ruling the old one has to be used for the midterms in 54 days. Hope your gas tank isn't on E. Pump prices shot up this week to a national average $4.27 a gallon, $5.97 for diesel. The oil prices that drive the gas prices, Brent crude, soaring again today, now $107 a barrel. Further choking shipping is this video verified by ABC News showing Houthi forces in the Red Sea port city of Mocha, Yemen, saying the Houthis now control that city. The oil squeeze is evident in August inflation.
9: The August producer price index showed a 5.4% rise from the same month a year ago, in line with analysts' expectations. The Bureau of Labor Statistics says a third of the increase came from rising diesel prices, which jumped over 24%. Tomorrow, the government releases figures on inflation.

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1: They call themselves Democrat Socialists, but actually they're communists. They're not socialists. They're long beyond socialists.
2: So obviously it's smart for Republicans to run against the Democrat Socialists who are gaining traction in the party. The problem is it's hard to run against them when in your next breath you propose a socialist program like giving out $5,000 checks. That is the problem. You know, I'm a conservative Republican. I voted for Trump, obviously, but I'm also your voice of reason. And it would be nice if we could finally get to a point in this country where we're serious about solving problems. Instead of just wanting to give away things all the time, maybe we'll actually fix some of the issues, but it doesn't seem like that's going to happen, I guess, anytime soon. So we talked about that earlier. The podcast is up. We had the Tennessee bullet points as well, the top stories from around the state. We talked more Tennessee politics with Brandon Lewis, who's with the Tennessee Conservative. Had an interesting conversation with Quake, and they're going to recap a lot of NFL and college football stuff 3 to 7 p.m. today on Sport Talk. I spoke with Steve Bucci of the Heritage Foundation, a national security expert who gave us the latest on the war in Iran. Interesting conversation. The podcast of that interview is up. We also had Christopher Reed on, who is host of The Daily Controversy. We kind of talked about 1 year ago when Charlie Kirk was assassinated, also 9/11, 25 years ago, and what are the lessons we can learn from that. So we have that as well. The podcast is up. Appreciate you listening to the show today. Sport Talk is coming up next. I'll be back tomorrow at the same time as well. And if you missed it, the podcast is up. Oh, thanks to Art for producing today as well. See you guys tomorrow.
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4: From ABC News, I'm Wayne Cabot. Scrapping the map in Missouri, the Republican Secretary of State, Denny Hoskins, ordering local election authorities to use the 2022 congressional map, not the map backed by President Trump. He was forced to by the Supreme Court today in a ruling this morning. ABC's Catherine Falder says more legal battles are likely, though, with the election just 54 days away.
5: Back in June, the Supreme Court similarly ruled that in Alabama, for example, they could use that map, that Republican-backed map. And it seems like, at least so far, there will be more legal battles here. But it seems like so far that the Supreme Court, in terms of when they weigh in, has been deferring to the states. In this case, we're discussing the Missouri State Supreme Court. But the reality is that this is far from over. We will likely see more of these battles before the midterms. Whether it affects the midterms or not is still to be determined.
4: Also still pending, the Supreme Court ruling on Republican attempts to quickly create a master list of eligible voters and to bar the Postal Service from sending ballots out to those not on the list. Another appeals court today blocked that attempt. Still waiting on the Supreme Court. Hard to keep up with all the scary AI news, and here's more of it today. Anthropic gave the New York Times advance access to a report documenting what it says is a new genre of abuse. Attempts to use Claude to develop software for missiles, armed drones, and bombs. It found 3 cases in China, 2 in Russia, 1 in Yemen. All were shut down. Republicans are mum about President Trump's new promise of a $5,000 dividend to adults if Republicans win the midterm elections. Democrats have a lot to say, though. California Congressman Robert Garcia.
6: The dividend is not happening. He promised a dividend on the tariffs. That didn't happen. He promised a dividend on Doge. That didn't happen.
4: A lot of red on Wall Street right now. The Dow down 400 last hour of trading. 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
5: Here's how Thursday starts off. We've got accidents at East 13th Street and Beach Street, Buccaneer Trail at Mariah Street, Sequoia Road and Miller Road, and West Martin Luther King at Broad Street. Greg Schaefer, right now, traffic. Here.
6: Doctors here in the Tennessee Valley are doing everything they can to gain a deeper understanding of cardiovascular disease. 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
2: Just past 4 o'clock, 93 degrees and sunny skies in Chattanooga. We've got an accident with injuries at Riverside Drive and Houston Street, fender benders, Woodvale Avenue at Rogers Road, and Amnicola Highway at Chattanooga State. Disabled vehicles, Highway 153, just past Shepherd Road, and East Brainerd Road near Dakota Lane. Traffic on 24 east and westbound bogging down through the downtown exits now. Greg Schaefer, right now traffic.
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1: $2.30 from this time last year. And regular gas prices? The roughly nickel-a-day jump over each of the past couple of days is sobering.
2: We're seeing these prices the highest they've been since late May, and gas prices since the start of the war up $1.33. But the timeline that the president is now outlining in response to questions from our Mary Bruce yesterday should not give Americans optimism that things are going to improve anytime soon. He said yesterday he doesn't think the war is going to end until after the midterm election.
1: ABC's Karen Travers on a day that Brent crude hit 108. Pushed higher by evidence that Iran-backed Houthi rebels have seized a key port on the Red Sea. And now a U.S. official says that Iran has resumed producing limited numbers of ballistic missiles at underground sites. Democrats are seizing on President Trump's promise of $5,000 to every adult if Republicans win Congress. That would add over $1 trillion to the $40 trillion national debt. California Congressman Robert Garcia.
3: There's no one in the country that thinks somehow this new dividend is actually going to happen. What the American people want is the president to actually focus on lowering their costs of gas, groceries, and expand health care.
1: The president's also promising $500 checks will go out in a few weeks to people in 30 states where he says they were overcharged for Obamacare. Missouri is getting its old map back.
4: In a brief, unexplained order with no noted dissents, the Supreme Court granted a request by a Democrat-backed advocacy group to block the GOP-favored map. The decision likely ends the legal whiplash over Missouri's map 2 months to Election Day.
1: ABC's Peter Haralambos. Then an appeals court blocked President Trump's new national voter registry for mail-in votes. 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
5: Doctors here in the Tennessee Valley are doing everything they can to gain a deeper understanding of cardiovascular disease. The second Tuesday of each month at 7:35, we'll have a heart-to-heart conversation about what's being done to reduce heart failure. 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
7: Right now, traffic.
8: Cleaning up that accident, Market Street at East 19th Street. We have disabled vehicles, Highway 27 southbound just past Hickson Pike, and another DuPont Parkway northbound on the C.B. Robinson Bridge. Speeds are picking up now on I-24 through the downtown exits. Greg Schaefer, right now traffic.
5: Doctors here in the Tennessee Valley are doing everything they can to gain a deeper understanding of cardiovascular disease. 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
1: This is a week you are looking forward to getting back at it.
2: Exactly.
1: All right, so during the game last Saturday, Tennessee playing Furman, you're not eligible to play, unfortunately. What were you doing during the game itself?
2: During the game, I was just as if I was another coach. I feel like during the game, just being a shoulder to lean on, understanding the young guys are getting a lot of reps. And, you know, as the game should go, as we expect it to go, you know, you want to be there for guys, as we say, the next man coming in and making sure they're ready and prepared for their moment when it shows itself.
1: Were you able to get something out of seeing Jim Knowles' defense in action in a very live situation?
2: Yeah, just seeing how all of the pieces put together, in a sense, like how the gymnastics work versus an offense in a real life situation, and seeing how the defense really complements us per se, as in linebackers in the secondary, and seeing how we all work together as a defense in the coverage and rush.
1: You like playing in this defense a lot, and watching you in practice, I could see you getting enthusiastic at different points about what you're being asked to do. What is it so much about this defense that you have enjoyed and are now going to get to enjoy in live action Saturday night?
2: Yeah, just the different coverages and rushes that we are able to implement and be able to disguise certain things for offenses to give them the same look, and different things post-snap to really confuse the quarterback per se. And just, it's so advantageous to the linebackers, I feel like, and it just gives me so many opportunities to go out there and make plays.
1: For you, the last 8 months have been sort of crazy. Does it seem almost like a dream?
2: Yeah, I mean, it's real life for sure. But it feels like these last 8 months were a dream, in a sense, for is how I look at it, in my perspective, just understanding you take the good with the bad and the bad with the ugly. And how I looked at it is just another opportunity for me to go out and just give my all for Tennessee. And then also on the flip side of that, getting my degree, being a fourth-year guy, three-year starter, and just having a certain level of experience and confidence going into this new season with this new team, and just the excitement that I have with all the guys that are just here, and all the pieces that we have together to really make a run for this next 3 to 4 months it's exciting.
1: You were playing down the stretch, trying to play down the stretch, hurt last year. Mm-hmm. You didn't expect to have 2026 at Tennessee, but you have it.
2: Right.
1: It's to the point where it's getting ready to happen. Is there almost a sense that this is a bonus moment for you?
2: Yeah, it's like God gave me a second chance, in a sense. And that's why I said about the perspective part of it, you know, as you look back. And I always told myself, and I always made the promise to my mom, that I was going to graduate from college. And me, most importantly, getting my education, and then because that's something that they can't ever take away from you. And then two, I feel like coming back, having a different perspective, like I said, as being a 3-year starter and coming in into a new defense, but having a repertoire of different things that I've been through already as far as coverage and rush with the previous staff, and just implementing everything together and, you know, going out there playing freely and, you know, being me.
1: Do you feel even more support today from the Tennessee fans than you've ever felt at any point?
2: Yeah, honestly, it gives me such gratitude, honestly, for the fan base that we have here. It's like no other, honestly. And not just when you're inside that stadium full of 102,000 screaming fans, but just the support that you get off the field, walking out on the street, or just on social media, just the people that back me and have my back and have this team's back. Most importantly, I wouldn't trade anything for it.
1: Mariah Bryant, your girlfriend, is battling breast cancer, or has been battling breast cancer. You cut your hair for that.
2: Yes, sir.
1: And then this past week, you told Austin Price of On3 and VolQuest the story that you're going to make a donation of $427 for every